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0: 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Produced and brought to you by MOP சமுதாய வானொலி 107.8.
1: 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So if we can bring the same thing outside the house, we'll definitely keep the environment clean. Definitely won't do things that will spoil the environment. So idu vandu manasil vechi, if you just go out, it's very simple, and or love vechna, you'll definitely not spoil the earth. 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
2: Shubhadinam, I am Chitra from the Department of BCom Corporate Secretaryship, and I am here to present to you the Mahalakshmi Ashtakam. 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Our radio, our community, our pride. Ashtakam essentially means a composition with 8 shlokas. This particular composition also contains 8 verses in praise of the goddess in all her ethereal glory, with an additional 3 verses containing the benefit of reciting the shlokas. It is said directly in the shloka that reciting the Mahalakshmi Ashtakam once a day will keep all your great sins away. Reciting this twice a day will bestow one with abundant wealth and food grains. However, reciting this thrice every day will destroy one's greatest enemies, and Goddess Mahalakshmi will be pleased with him and extend her boon-giving grace and auspicious presence. The goddess herself is described in many ways, a few of her forms being the one who is the terror to Kolasura, the giver of all boons, the giver of success, intelligence, worldly enjoyment, liberation, and so on. So continuing on with the shloka.

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0: வெல்கம் பேக் லிசனர்ஸ். நீங்கள் கேட்டுக்கொண்டிருப்பது MOP சமுதாய வானொலி 107.8. வெற்றி எனும் சிகரம் தொட அயராது உழைக்க வேண்டும். பலரின் யோசனைகளை பயன்படுத்த வேண்டும். வெற்றி படிகளை நீங்கள் ஏற ஏணி போல் உதவும் நிகழ்ச்சி தான் ஏணி படிகள். வழங்குவது MOP சமுதாய வானொலி 107.8.
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3: Thanks for inviting me on the show. This is Mansa here, and I'm here to talk about my travel and experiences through the CA course. So the decision to do CA was taken somewhere around the time I was going to finish my 9th class. It is not necessary that you have to take your decision some time as soon as that. I've known friends who have made their decision at the brink of time, but for me, I always thought I would be a science student for the fact that I had a perpetual interest for science and I was doing well in science. Sometimes it is not just enough if you're interested in something, but you also have to do well in something to realize that that's where you want to pursue or, you know, take it forth. So I thought I always did well in science and that would be my obvious choice, but sometimes nothing is obvious. When I was coming to a close of 9th class, I knew I had to make my decision what I was going to do next in life. I knew the two key choices in front of me were IIT and medicine. The decision to take medicine was because I was interested in science, and also it had a noble cause to it, that you could help people, and it was service oriented course which I always thought I would do well at. When I consulted a family doctor on this, he discouraged me against it because he's always been a well-wisher, and he felt that you shouldn't miss out on medicine at a very on a very close note, because sometimes it's not about how hard you prepare or how sincere you're about it, but there are a lot of other factors that come into play. So end up getting 98% and you still aren't good enough because the cutoff is 99%. So that was the first factor. And he also felt that an MBBS alone wouldn't suffice. You would have to do specialization and you'll have to invest many more years to initially recover what you've spent, and then to start doing good and you know, start helping the society. Medicine in itself involves a lot of investment, both in terms of time and money. Not that I was not prepared to invest in it, but what if I would not be able to do it just because of a 0.1 or a 0.2 percentage miss? So the next option came down to IIT and engineering. I was cognizant of the fact that every street had an engineer, and every second person I met was an engineer. So I thought to myself, what was it that I was going to be unique at, or what was it that I'm going to do which was different from others? Which led me to think if I should do IIT, because only the cream get into IIT and it involves a lot of effort. I got a family friend of mine to help me on this decision. He is an IITian by himself. He came over and initially asked me about where my interest is and whether I liked maths more than science or the other way around. So after understanding my interest, he knew that I could academically make it. But he also told me that I had to be faster than an average mind and that I should be able to think faster, because IIT is about cracking it within seconds and that you should have the aptitude to crack it, which could be developed over practice and you know, hours of learning, but it also needed a lot of sharpness and, you know, about how quick you can be at it. So but the major warning came from the fact that, you know, you would be outnumbered hugely. It would work in the ratio of, say, 48 guys to two girls in a class, and that he said it would take a lot to, you know, get through. This didn't motivate me, but I wondered to myself if I really wanted to make all that sacrifice to get into something which I still hadn't figured was my cup of tea. It's not very easy to make your choice. It's not easy to understand your direction. People don't understand what they want to do even at the age of 30 or above that. So how can a 9th standard girl be allowed to decide what she wanted to do in her future? So when I was in the state of muddled thoughts, that's when my mom told me one fine day that a cousin of hers is a chartered accountant and that we should probably you know, take his help. Commerce, I don't know if the outlook has changed, has always been considered as you know, the second preference, or where students get into if they are not academically doing well. Though the outlook has undergone a sea of change since then, it took a lot of courage to actually make that decision. So, and I've always believed that I wanted to do science, not because I wanted to do science, but because I hadn't heard greatly about commerce, and it was always a miscellaneous category. So I happened to meet this cousin of my mom's, we actually met him on purpose, and he took us through how the chartered accountant course is and all that, chartered accountancy courses. As a 9th standard child, you don't really understand most of it, but it was definitely fascinating and something different from what I've been doing all along. So it was all about math, science, social science and history. So this involved you know, a certain element of advising clients, you know, taking a financial standpoint. I probably didn't get much into the details back then, but I knew it was something different from what I was already doing. I also understood that commerce being treated inferior to science was all a myth, and that there are a lot of options and you could do a lot with commerce. Thereafter, I attended a workshop on chartered accountancy, which was conducted by the Hindu, and there were prominent people who came and spoke about how they are chartered accountants and what kind of work they do and how it is such a booming course in India, just if people realized how it is. There was always a warning that, you know, a very small percentage only managed to clear CA, but that never seemed to be a factor for me, because only when you take upon yourself the pressure of being in a very small pass percentage would it be tougher for you to, you know, study and, you know, fit yourself into it. I just wanted to do what I thought would interest me and take all other challenges as part of my stride. So there I was, sitting in commerce batch in 11th class. It all seemed very different from the atmosphere I had imagined all along, going to a laboratory with a steth or a medical coat on. So I knew there was something different about this course. Thanks to my teachers, my commerce teachers, I found interest in the subject. I knew I liked what I was doing. It was totally different, because until 11th you don't know what is accountancy. You've never done business maths until then. So there I was learning economics, demand, supply, debit, credit, golden rules, business studies, commercials and all of that, and it was very, very interesting. While I was in school, there were a lot of my peers who started taking coaching classes for CA, who started preparing for entrance exam. But I consulted my seniors who told me that you don't actually have to start preparing, you know, from a very early age. Also because you hail from a CBSE background. So I decided to put away those thoughts of, you know, starting entrance exam preparations. I just went ahead with my 11th and 12th. I enjoyed what I did. I tried to get into the basics, try to get my fundamentals right. I did well in 12th, and there I was trying to start preparations for my CPT. When people around are always there to confuse you, to give you contradicting thoughts. So the second thing that came up was, why don't you do a BCom just to be on the safer side? It always appeared to be very contradicting, because when you know what you want to do, how can you have a backup option? So I decided I wouldn't do BCom, and this was furthered by what my father kept telling me, that if you're clear about what you want to do, you shouldn't have a backup option, and just doing a BCom by correspondence for the sake of it is not going to do you any good. So whilst I was in a group of people who all did their BCom by correspondence, I stood out and just focused on doing CA. Of course, people around me too focused on what they were doing, but they always felt that BCom had to be there as a backup option, and that you always needed that stand. So like how I was advised, and I took up CPT coaching. CPT is the entrance exam for CA. I went to the institute, did a crash course, and I did most of it by self-study, because my 11th and 12th gave me a great foundation. I cleared CPT with distinction, and so I had to embark on my IPCC journey from there. So CA has three levels: CPT, IPCC, and final. CPT is like the entry into CA, after which you have to do the intermediate course, which is called the IPCC. It's a 9-month course, and then your CA final. So I went to a private institute only then to, you know, prepare for my IPCC. It was clearly not a self-study course, because you needed teachers to guide you, to understand what you were getting into. Again, thankfully, I got into a very good institute with teachers who had profound understanding of the subject. I had three main teachers for accountancy, tax, and costing, who helped me, you know, who helped this journey much easier than I thought it would be. So there was this constant fear that people would instill in you, saying CA is a tough course, who takes CA, it's just 3% pass. So whenever you told people around you that you're doing CA, they would look at you with terror, as though you've just gotten yourself into trouble. But I know the decision was taken much earlier, and that I had to stick by it, and that this was going to be my bread and butter. Yeah, so with all that good preparation, I wrote my IPCC exams and did well and finished with good marks. Then came the time when I had to start my articleship. So articleship is seen as a key period during your CA. It's supposed to hone your skills practically, because what all that you learn theoretically is not going to help you. You need to work in a firm to understand how it happens practically to actually know. So again, the dilemma comes. So at every stage, you have something which leads you to a decision point. So here I was to decide if I were to go into a big four organization or a mid-size. The thought process behind that was you would get lesser time to study if you were in a big four, and that there would be enormous pressure. It would be tough clearing your CA final exams. With all that in the background, so my pillars of strength have been my family, who've always felt that with hard work and with the dedication that I've always shown them, I can crack. So they encouraged me to do what I thought was best. So I got a call from one of the big four organizations. I did well in the interview. More than doing well, it's about being honest. So they asked me if I was fine about the kind of hectic work schedules that I will have to face, and how this life is going to be way different from the life I've had. So I took it up in my stride once again, and began my articleship. So my articleship was a roller coaster of a ride. There were ups and downs. I was new to the corporate culture. It was like molding yourself from a school kid to a professional. Thanks to the organization, they helped me and have always been supportive and helped me mature to what I am today. So the fact is that you could be in a very hard atmosphere, but it's about how how strong your support system is. For me, my family has been the pillar of support in all my endeavors and throughout all experiences and journeys of life. Had it not been for them, this articleship experience could have turned into a nightmare. So it involved a lot of night outs and stress at work and being able to cope with it, and at the same time knowing that you have your final exams that are to be cleared for you to actually live your dream that you've been yearning for so many years. They made it all possible through their patience and support. So there I was embarking on my articleship journey. Like most people want, it did turn out to be a challenging ride. There were a lot of ups and downs, also from the atmosphere that I was habituated to and that I came from, where you are always pampered and you're always taught about what is right and what is wrong, and you are corrected at every point. This was a totally different world, the corporate world as they call it, where you're not always taught how to do each and everything. You learn by way of experience, some hard, and that's how I saw myself growing. I was being molded in the process, and I knew I was no more a schoolgirl, and that this world required different kind of thinking and the way you handle things. To ensure yourself, to ensure being successful or being happy in such an atmosphere requires a very strong support system, which I fortunately have, and that helped me cross this other challenging journey easier than I would have imagined it to be. There was always a pressure and the need to perform, driven by the competitive environment I got into. Also, there was this constant thought in the back of the mind that CA final had to be cleared successfully, and that it also involved significant, in fact enormous effort, and that me toiling day in and day out would also mean lesser time to study. Yes, it was tough to make time to study, but I knew I had to cross the next phase as well. That is when I started going for classes. But yeah, I was not regular, and I would miss on classes given the pressure at work. But with all the notes that I had and with all the preparation that I had, I started my study leave. The firm was gracious enough to give me a good quantum of study leave, and I started my preparation with heart and soul. So this was what I was yearning for. So whenever my energy levels dropped, that's what I would keep telling myself, that this is what you've been waiting for. This is what you've worked hard all through. Again, the support system comes into place. Your family is very, very important. They are essential to drive this. So right from making sure that I was healthy and that I was not catching infections, or you know, I was immune to all sickness around, and from providing me good nutrition, it was all taken care of. All that I had to do and that I was told to was to study. I was told to not bother about anything else that was happening around me, that I could just be oblivious to the environment around me and concentrate on what I wanted to do personally. there was no pressure from family, which is very, very important. So while I was on my study leave too, there would be results, CA results that would be announced. And the pass percentages would be shockingly low. My family would keep telling me that people who ended up in that small percentage didn't tell themselves that. They just worked hard and earned themselves what they earned. So that's what I kept telling myself. So sometimes, you know, imagining yourself to be a chartered accountant would be very gratifying and, you know, fulfilling. But it would also impose a very secret pressure on you, a silent pressure on you that, you know, what ifs would keep lingering in your mind. So I would put all those thoughts away and just focus on getting things right, going by a good preparation. I met good tutors along the way, had good friends to study with. There was always this positive atmosphere that was set up, and finally there I was writing my CA final exams with a lot of prayers from family and people I knew. But I knew that there was no pressure on me from family. All that they wanted me to do was to get the environment I wanted to, which is a non-pressurizing environment, and which I got. I would remember my mom praying till the last minute. She would go on a fast. She wouldn't eat till I finished my exams. In spite of me telling her that God was there to help me, she would still go on a fast. And my sister, who would just accompany my mom and tell her that, yes, I'm in for it too. And they would just not eat. My dad, on the other hand, would be waiting outside the exam center for all those long, treacherous hours, waiting for me to come outside with just one smile. And he would also jokingly tell me that I was the last person who would walk out of the exam hall. He would keep looking at each and every face and to see if it was his daughter. And I would slowly come drudging last. So when he saw that smile on my face saying I did well, that's when he would heave a sigh of relief. Not because they were pressurizing me to perform, but because they knew what I wanted to achieve and what I had been slogging for. Finally, all the efforts, the pain, the process came to an end when I became a chartered accountant. It was the most memorable day and continues to be till date and will ever be for all the effort that has gone into it. It's also been a life lesson. Anything that you want to get doesn't come easily. Best things don't come easily in life. A lot of effort has to go into it. And it's not just about doing something because people want you to. It should come from within, and only then you taste the sweetest of successes. Job still not done. I knew there are a lot more challenges, but this was a big, big challenge that I had crossed quite successfully. And then people start seeing you as a chartered accountant. You're expected to deliver more than what you've been doing all along. So whenever tough times came, I would tell myself, when you've crossed some of the biggest challenges, why not this, and take each other in my stride. Coming to talk about college. So a lot of people still tell me, when I meet my juniors or people at work, the question that remained constant was why I didn't want to do college, and that college teaches you more than what you learn at work. But so the constant question since then has been about how much I miss not having a college life. I think the answer has been and will be that I studied in a good school with good friends, and then I went for CA classes for IPCC, where I had a good set of friends. So at the end of the day, college life boils down to the kind of good friends you meet along the way, and of course the fun you have in class, which I think I never missed, because that's always been there since school and CA times. And given that I moved to corporate at a very early age, it also helped me understand how tough people can be on you, and about how life is not as easy as it is, as it seems to be when you're sitting in your living room. It's much tougher outside. So I've always thought the world around you is about how you manage people and manage situations. So if you can do that in a different setup, then why would you miss another one? I've always had good friends whom I can always call to, you know, share good things, my successes, and who would always feel happy for me and wish me well. So I've never missed out on college life, and I don't think it would have been an impetus to, because at the end of the day, what I wanted to achieve was to become a chartered accountant, and BCom probably helps you in molding other aspects, but in terms of learning, I've had hands-on experience and theoretical, so I've never felt the need to have done college. Though I didn't feel the importance of a degree in my life because of the professional pursuit I went after, it definitely is for a lot of other people, because they say to, you know, chartered accountancy has still not been recognized as a degree per se. So people do want a BCom, you know, to pursue other courses, or, you know, to go abroad, you know, where still CA is not seen as a degree. Yes, for such people it does help. And if I'm asked about it, I would say, okay, it's a very, very personal opinion. Firstly, I've never seen the need to go abroad, because there are so many opportunities you can create within your country. This might sound very cliche, but you know, there is a lot to be done on your home ground before you can venture outside. And while you go past poor people, see, you know, downtrodden people in your own land, it wouldn't be fair to go abroad. Not that you're going to work for them, and not that we're all Mother Teresa's here, but just that I've always felt that this is the system you belong to. This is where you've done your education. This is what has brought you to where you are now. So why not give it back? Why not give it to your own economy? Why not scale up businesses within the country? Why not improve opportunities, though not directly, but in a very indirect way, back to your own soil? This also leads me to saying that, yes, you need to be employed for a certain period of time to understand business, to understand what you want to achieve in life, to drive direction. At the same time, it is also important to have your own independent thoughts, and to you know, independently make decisions, because in a typical corporate setup, you're bound to be snubbed by various influences, and you tend to go with the broader philosophies. At some point, it is also important that you drive something, you educate, or, you know, impart education in a very small way within your team, or, you know, do something which will make someone say, yes, I've learned something from you. Imparting is very, very important. So so all this discussion came from the point that I didn't feel the need to go abroad, and hence I didn't want to pursue degree. But yes, it is also important for people who see otherwise.
4: இப்போ மானசாவோட நேர்காணல்ல இருந்து என்ன தெரிஞ்சுக்கிட்டோம், வாழ்க்கையில நிறைய பேருக்கு சிஏ பர்சியூ பண்ணணும்னு ஒரு கனவு இருக்கும். அவங்க பேசினதுல இருந்து அதை எப்படி அடையணும், அந்த லட்சியத்தை எப்படி அடையறதுங்கிறத பத்தி நம்ம தெரிஞ்சுக்கிட்டோம். அதெல்லாம் நீங்க வாழ்க்கையில பயன்படுத்துவீங்கங்கறத நம்புறேன்.
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0: 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What did you do before taking fashion designing?
2: Okay, hello. First, I was doing my BBA. I was so confused about my course. As soon as I completed my 12th, everyone, relatives, friends, everyone were like, what are you gonna do? So I was damn confused, and I chose for a degree course because I wanted a degree course because all my friends were into college. So I was like, chalo, let's do a degree course. So I got a BBA course. Then I thought, okay, fine, I'll do my fashion designing course also afterwards because I was so creative and innovative. Still, I love creativity and innovative things. So I was like, okay, fine, I'll do my fashion designing course later on. Then after, then I joined my BBA. Everything happened. After days gone, my... I didn't get a proper I was not focused on my course because I didn't like this course. I was not interested at all. Then everyone, like my relatives, friends and all, like, why are you choosing this BBA? Why did you choose BBA and why are you into BBA? I was like, because I wanted to do a degree course, that's why. So they were like, okay, fine, now what will you do and all. They were asking me about my future planning. I was like, I don't know about my future planning still. They were so shocked. They were like, what? Start planning for your future. Then I was like, okay, fine. Then I had a discussion with my parents about my fashion designing course because I was so creative. So they were like, okay, it's your wish. They told me it's your wish. They were not, okay, fine. Pakka, let's do fashion designing, leave, drop out your college. I was like, they were so confused and I was also so confused. Then after a while I thought for a minute, then I was like, okay, let's drop out college BBA course because I'm not at all interested. I shall begin my new course, new from this year, from start year, I'll start my fashion designing course. So I started my fashion designing course.
0: Okay, so what are you doing right now? Are you liking what you're doing? Are you actually enjoying? And
2: okay, right now I'm doing fashion designing, as I said before, because I'm so innovative and creative. I just love this course. I am into so much of designing. I love so much of designing things, and I have designed lots of things at my place. I take a drawing sheet and I start drawing. I don't know why. That's my interest. I feel like that. And my relatives, friends, everyone, my family members also, they're like, you're so creative. Why didn't you think about this before? They were asking me this thing. It's my issue. What? I can't help it. It's okay, fine. I had an experience. First year was my experience with BBA. No problem. I enjoyed my college life also. And now I'm enjoying my institute life, fashion designing life. It's fun. I just have a lot of fun over here.
0: So how do you think your parents supported you? Like, did they actually support you? Or, you know, some parents, they say they support you, but then they don't really support you, something like that.
2: Okay, yeah. My parents, for a time being, they were like, no, why do you want to waste money? They were like, because we have to pay the full amount for the college. First, I was also thinking the same. Then I was like, no, what's my interest? I shouldn't regret later on that I didn't become a fashion designer and I'm regretting now. I don't want to do that. So I convinced my parents. They were like, okay, fine. For a month, they were like, okay, fine. They were telling me. I was like, Papa, please take a decision, proper one. And I have to, whatever I have to do, my interest, what? I don't want to regret things later on. So they were like, okay, fine. Because my relatives, they were, from the start, I'm telling you, they were like, do fashion designing, drop out in the 6 months. I was like, no, I don't want to waste money. Then later on, my father was like, okay, fine, do what's your interest. and they actually told me that after doing fashion designing you should not get confused again. No, I should have done BBA. They were teaching me so many things, and in that period I learned so many hell lot of things. And whatever parents tell, we have to listen to them first, because we didn't listen to them first and now we are regretting. That is really very waste. So my parents are really very supportive and they supported a lot for this thing.
0: Okay, what do you think your teacher supported? That is in BBA, when you were in BBA, how do you think your teachers also supported, or do you think they really supported you in dropping out?
2: Here I come by, like, my teachers didn't even know about this. I just told them ki kya bolte. So here, like, teachers, I didn't even tell teachers about this. I just told them ki kya bolte, I am gonna shift somewhere, my dad's business is gonna shift, so I need to change my college map. So she gave that reaction, bhai, you can sit here and, like, you can be at your relative's place or in hostel. I was like, no ma'am, wherever my parents are, I wanted to be there, because after a while I'll be leaving. So she was like, okay ma. Then she didn't support me because she didn't have any clue about me, know that what I'm gonna do. So she was like, okay, all the best anyways, whatever is there, do it there. And like, how are you gonna do, she asked me, are you gonna continue with second year or from the start? I was like, ma'am, from the start only, because in north side they don't accept from the second year, so I have to start it from the beginning. So she was like, anyways, all the best, we'll miss you, and be active, don't be laziness, and don't lose your any interest. You're very good into studies also, so continue with your studies, and with that, if you want to, after 3 years, if you want to get into a job and all, you can approach me anytime. She was very sweet, and she actually helped me a lot. She was like, whatever problem, issues you have, you just call me, and like, you can ask me, talk to me and everything. Like, okay ma'am, thank you.
0: Okay, what did your friends say after you joined fashion technology?
2: First of all, friends were like really shocked. What? Why are you leaving this, that? I was like, yes, you know my interest. From the 12th standard, I was like, I don't want to go into studies. I wanted to go into fashion. Something different I wanted to do. They were like, no, Kirti, this degree course is also really very important. So take up one degree. I was like, yeah. Then they were like, okay, fine. Anyways, whatever is your interest, you will do it. Then my friends, they were really very shocked when one of my very close friends, she supported me by telling, be confident on your course. Don't hear to what people talk behind you. Kirti left the college, she is wasting her year. Don't think hell lot of things, because they will think, she's one useless, she didn't do anything, she's wasting parents' money and blah blah. They'll talk a hell lot of things. Be confident on yourself and see. Your friends, relatives, main family members or parents are supportive, then why do you have that feeling, no Ray, I don't want to do? So she was the one who supported me a lot, and she gave me many advices that people will come, go like that only. It's a life. You have to think a lot. You can't regret a later on. Why didn't I do? So it's your good decision. They were appreciating me, all my friends. They were like, it's good, don't think about people, it's good actually, whatever you're doing.
0: How are you feeling now after changing, you know, the happiness which comes within you, or the sadness which you feel, or the, you know, anxiety which you have after going to BBA and then to fashion designing?
2: Okay, I'm feeling very happy because it's a fashion designing. I told you before that it's my creativity and innovative. I'm feeling really very happy, but sometimes I feel very sad because I miss my friends over there. My friends were amazing and we had such a superb group that we enjoy a hell lot of things. We used to do so many mischievous things and all. Then and here, come to here, sometimes they become so serious. They don't have fun. And in my BBA, my group was like awesome. We have lot of fun and all. ஸோ சம்டைம்ஸ் ஐ மிஸ் மை ஃப்ரெண்ட்ஸ் ஆல்சோ. பட் கம் டு ஃப்ரெண்ட்ஸ், வி கான்ட் லூஸ் ஆர் இன்ட்ரெஸ்ட் பிகாஸ் ஆஃப் ஃப்ரெண்ட்ஸ், பிகாஸ் ஃப்ரெண்ட்ஸ் ஆர் ஃபார் லைஃப் டைம் அண்ட் ஆர் இன்ட்ரெஸ்ட் at max for 5 years, 4 years only it's gonna stay, and after that if we become something our friends will surely be with us. So that's why I thought, okay fine, no problem, I'll happily do my course first, then I'll think about them, because friends though will come and go every time. So I'm really very anxiety, what's gonna happen new in this fashion designing? Am I gonna do a modeling thing or styling thing? I'm really very happy and very anxiety to know what is next step of fashion designing, what I'm gonna do next.
0: Okay, so what do you see in this next 5 years? Like next 5 years, who Kirti is gonna be?
2: Okay, in next 5 years I feel I'll open up my boutique, and like my mentor, like Manish Malhotra and all, I wanted to become like them because they are so superb, and I wanted to be a very unique one. I wanted my designs to be very unique, and I wanted to know customers like how Kirti Malpani is, not by designing and stuff. My character wise, the way of talking, everything comes under this. I wanted them to know this is Kirti Malpani, with designing stuff also, and my character also belongs over here, and my family members also come over here.
0: Do you think the 1 year of BBA which you did in the starting will help you prepare this boutique?
2: Yes, my 1 year of BBA will surely help, because I had an experience of marketing. The main thing is marketing. BBA includes marketing, branding and all. So I got an idea, how should I open up a boutique? Like what and all plan should I do? What and all should I do for my future? Future, how fashion works. It fades sometimes, it goes away. So I got a lot of ideas by doing BBA also. My experience was really good doing BBA. I was not very sad that why am I doing BBA and all. I was okay with that also, but my interest was fashion designing. So that's why I chose. I dropped out college and I'm doing my fashion designing. That's it.
0: So how did you actually find your interest? Because people like me, we don't know what we are doing right now. Like we just go there, we do all these shows, we go to college, enjoy, come back. But then how did you feel that, no, I have to find my interest, I have to do this?
2: Because my college was evening shift college, and I was bored at home from morning 7 o'clock to 11 o'clock. I was literally bored, and on my mind every stupid thoughts used to come, I'm not doing anything, because my friends, they were actually into science college, like they are doing engineering and all. So they used to go in the morning 6 o'clock and come by 5:30. So that period they were like, we are having fun also, we are studying also, and I was so jobless. I felt going to college only for 4 hours, nothing, they're also chit chatting and that's it, then starting sometimes, and after coming back from college saying that routine doesn't even go in proper. So I was so fed up of with my life. I felt that I am nothing, I am useless, I am not doing anything. So I went and had a discussion with my dad, because I always talk something with my dad, which is very important. My dad chose the way. So I asked him, so he was like, do one thing, what's your interest, write down in the sheet of a paper, then you will understand what's your interest. After doing that, 6 months gone, I was like, no yaar, like this college is really boring, so I have to do something. So after doing that, after writing on a sheet of a paper, I found my interest, real interest, what is it. So that's why I changed my mind, and I changed my parents' mind too, because they were not supportive in the beginning. They were like, no, leave, do your 3 years. I was like, no, I have to do. I changed my mind, I convinced them, and now my parents are also supportive, and I'm happy with my course. That's why I got my interest through that.
0: Okay, now how is the environment now? Like before, after changing, and before changing. Before, obviously, there will be problems. After changing, how you feel inside? Like,
2: See, come on, environment. My environment now is also okay types. Sometimes I feel, why did I change? Because there are no friends over here. Not that proper friends, which I wanted. So environment is okay, and I'm little confident. Okay, when the days will be going on, as we become like very close to our my fashion designing friends, my environment will be very better. And now I feel good also. Sometimes I feel good also because sometimes they talk properly, and teachers also help us. And friends also help us in selecting these designs, that this. Then sometimes I feel, no, my college friends were the best friends. I shouldn't have changed it. Then after that, then days gone. Then after that, work were hell lot of works we got. Then after that, we got up work and all. Then people were like, we'll ask help from them, this, that. And I was very confident that after talking to people only, I will know what are they, and they will know what I am. So I was a little confident. Now I'm feeling very confident that I will change my environment within a month or 2 months. Then I'll be settled with this fashion designing course also. And I'll feel very happy also after doing this. And I'll do something and show to my parents, my relatives and friends especially. Some friends talk behind me that, why did she leave? She's useless, this and I wanted to become something. And it's very good. At least you're one thing, remember in your life. At least you're doing something which you like, which is your interest. Some parents don't support. So I will suggest them. I'll suggest the student to go and convince their parents. Like, my interest is this. So I have to go and do. I don't want to regret things, a lot of things later on. So I'll suggest all my other friends also, if you didn't like this course, what you are doing right now, please change it now also. Because it's in just, you just think it's in just an experience period. Because it's good only, you know, 1 year I learned a lot of things in marketing, branding, so many things, so many activities I learned. So that's why I feel the parents also should understand their problems. And son's daughter also should understand parents' problems.
0: So finally, what do you want to say to all of our people who are listening to this show, that what actually you want to say? That you should leave your course and join your interest, or just go with the flow?
2: So okay, all dear my friends, whatever I told here, it's just my experience. I know there are a lot of people who have so many different experiences. They have so many different experiences. But I feel whatever you have the interest of doing, do that first. And if you would have chosen before, itself, that is well and good. So it's your interest, very good. You will excel into that. But if you have not chosen it before and it's like you are wasting your year or 2 years like that, don't worry about that. Because it's just an experience. You had so much of experience with your studies also, with your friends and other environment also, especially environment. You like to know about like how attitude that girl is, that guy is not good, and he's his eyes are this, that. You can tell in that way also. So it's just an experience power. You can change your mind now also, and it's good. I feel what I have done, it's a good one, because I know my interest is the best, and I'm gonna do best in my life, in all other coming of my life. So it's good. So I feel you guys can change this thing, whatever your interest is.
0: இப்ப நம்ம கீர்த்தி என்ன சொன்னான்னு கேட்டோம், இப்ப பாவிகா என்ன சொல்றான்னு கேட்கலாம்.
3: Okay, so I was doing BCom marketing management before. I didn't like the course, so I discontinued it, and I'm now doing my BSc Visual Communication. I took this course, BCom Marketing Management, out of my own interest. Like, no one compelled me or no one forced me. It was out of my own interest. The thing is, I didn't like the course. Like, after I started doing it, I didn't like the course. First 1.5 months itself, my parents told me, like, we think that you don't like this course. Even now, you have opportunity to change the course. It isn't late, but I was like, no, I'll somehow do it. I do like the course. I had that thing in my mind. I didn't have the guts or courage to, discontinue the course. But I don't know what happened all of a sudden. After I finished my first semester, I just made up a mind that no, well, now I'm not going to do this course because I don't like it. I used to feel like, where am I sitting? What's happening with me? Is this a real place? Like, should I really do this course or not? Like, it was just not my cup of tea. Like, I don't know. I was not happy from inside. I am a girl who's like very studious. I mean, like, I'm a studious girl. I can study and get good marks and get pass. That's not a big issue. That wasn't a big issue for me. But marketing management, it wasn't a course which I was doing out of my own heart. Like, I didn't get that happy feeling inside. So I don't know. I just made up a mind after my first semester, got over. Okay, now somehow I have to change this. I cannot do it. I'm done with it. Like, when I went to my principal, I asked her that, ma'am, I don't like this course. Can I change it, please? She was like, no, dear, you cannot change it. It's been very late after 6 months.

gut or a courage or some other thing, but this was my inner soul or whatever you call it. It was my inner instinct that was telling me, no, you're not for this course. You should do something else. I was sick, so I really didn't know what to do. Then, like, while I was applying for my TC also, my HOD was, like, my department, head of the department of the BCom Marketing Management, she was telling me, like, you're such a good student, you have secured with very good marks, you've cleared the semester, then why do you want to discontinue this course? I just told, ma'am, I'm a girl who studies, like, who will study and get good marks. This is not something which I'm doing out of my own interest and of my own heart. Yeah, I even got to hear so many things from teachers and other people that, you know, you have wasted one seat of this BCom Marketing Management if you were really interested in this course, and why did you actually take up? I was like, I don't know, ma'am, like, I made a mistake. And this thing is also there, but still, you know, there are many people who just come to college just for getting a degree or just for fun, just for time pass. But I wasn't a girl who wanted only to just get a degree. I wanted to learn something. And I shared this stuff with my friends, with my college mates. There were many people who just asked me, why are you doing this? Why are you discontinuing the course? I just told them, like, look, I don't like this course. I don't enjoy it only. Like, I don't just want to get a degree. So the immediate response or the reply which I got back from them was like, even we aren't here, you know, to enjoy the course, and even we don't like the course, but we're just doing this course to get a degree. But I wasn't the type of girl who just wanted to do course to get a degree. I wanted to learn something new. And as a person, I love drawing. I want to do something practical and something very creative. I wanted to, like, I love traveling. I love meeting new people, listening to their problems, sharing everything. I like all such things. So I thought, okay, let me do visual communication. The other thing which I faced was, like, while I was discontinuing it, I had some sort of, you know, feeling inside me that, oh my god, what is gonna happen? What are people gonna tell? This, that. Like, there were many people, the society, everyone, they used to come and question me, like, you have wasted your 1 year. I used to say them, like, I've only wasted my 1 year, but the rest three years of my life has been saved. Because if I would have done something like that, if I would have continued this course for 3 years without my own interest, it would be just of no use. So it was, like, very difficult. People used to ask so many things. They used to say me so many things. They used to come and say, oh my god, this girl is sitting at home for 6 months. But it wasn't like that. I never sat at home for 6 months. What I did was, I had a confusion between psychology and visual communication. Like, as I told before, like, I love talking to people, knowing their problems, counseling them. So it was a big confusion. It wasn't so easy for me to choose, like, another decision also, because I had that feeling in my mind, like, what if I make this mistake again? I shouldn't repeat the same mistake. I chose the wrong course before, but now I shouldn't repeat the mistake. So what I did was, like, I went to a psychiatric care hospital. I did internship over there, and I experienced a lot of stuff. I came to know, like, what kind of people are, what psychology is all about. And at the same time I was doing my painting classes. So, like, literally my 6 months didn't get wasted. Like, whatever you do in life, it never gets wasted. Even though I was there in marketing management for 6 months, I got to know something about marketing. Like, the one here changed my life completely. It was a turning point of my life. I will suggest each and every individual, do what your heart says, do what you love, don't go behind people's saying. And all this, I had big support of my parents. The only thing my mom and dad told me, like, Bhavika, you want to go to a shop? There are many ways, there are several ways to go to a shop. Which way you choose and reach that shop depends upon you. So if you want to achieve something in life, there are many ways to achieve it. Which way you choose depends upon you. There's nothing wrong in changing your way. And sometimes if you're traveling in a wrong direction, you can again turn your car and you can go to a correct direction. So this is what I want to suggest people. This is what I would like to say to people. And second thing which I want to convey to parents is that, like, parents should never, you know, never force their children or never say the children that only if you get good marks, you'll be able to enter a good university, you'll be able to enter a good college.

0: 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Every college has good faculty. It isn't that only if you study in this particular college you'll become a big person or you'll get a nice job. It isn't like that. Every college has the same faculty, the same teaching. It only depends upon the students, how the students take the teaching. It only depends upon us as an individual. It is not that the college, it is not that the big college makes the student. It is just that what the student takes in makes he or she a better person in life. Another thing I would like to say is getting a degree is not at all important according to me. Like, there are few examples in front of us. You see Dhirubhai Ambani, he's a big owner, like he's a big person now, he's the owner of the Reliance company. He never studied a lot. He wasn't a 12th passed out student. He just studied halfway, or he just did halfway of his schooling. Say Narendra, big example, great example is Narendra Modi ji right here. He wasn't a good student, but still now he's become a prime minister of India. There are many other people, many other such examples, Sachin Tendulkar, everyone. If we see people around, we can just say, like, you can make out that degree isn't important. It is just the capability or the capacity of a person. If a person has a unique idea, if a person has a unique mindset, he or she can achieve anything in life. It isn't necessary that one has to, you know, get a degree in order to become a big person or in life or to achieve name. I had a very big support of my parents. As I said before, my parents, my family members supported me a lot. And one thing I realized is parents are very much, very much, very much, very much important even than our friends. It is only the parents who will stay with you. Even your friends will not support you that much. So just listen to your parents. Make your parents understand, like, what do you want to do? What is your aim? Share your problems with them. Only then, you know, your parents will start understanding you. And I have realized in this whole world, parents are the first best friends of yours. Only when you start telling them your problems, when you start listening to them, you'll understand, and you will find out the change, a turning point in your own life. So how I found my interest was, like, as I told you, I was even before confused. Even after discontinuing the college, I was confused between psychology and visual communication again. Like, I had 50% interest in both of them. What I did is I just calmly sat down, I just closed my eyes, I just started thinking, okay, how, I just started imagining myself as in a place of a psychologist, in a place of a visual communicator or a designer and stuff. I just sat down, I just imagined, I just measured the pros and cons of it, like whether I'll be able to do psychology or not. I just wrote down the plus and the negative points of it, and then I took my decision. It isn't a very easy job to take decisions. You take time, you need time. There was a teacher who used to take soft skills in my previous college. Her name was Hemlata Anand. After seeing the way she carried herself, the confidence which she had, I got to know, I understood, like, everyone has different perspectives in life. We should do what we really like, not what other people say us. And the another thing is, like, now I feel the environment which I am in now is really, really better. I just love what I'm doing now. I'm doing BSc Visual Communication right now, and I'm doing what I love. I have a very good, I had an interest in drawing, and I'm doing all stuff related to that. I'm, like, very happy with what I am doing right now. So all I would like to say is, just do whatever you feel like doing. Don't go according to the sayings of people or anything else. And one more thing, just like in our hand, five fingers cannot match. The same way, everyone's skills will not match. You may be good at something else, I would be good at something else. If you are good at dance, I am good at drawing. I cannot be same, like, you know, I cannot match your level in dance, and neither you can match my level in drawing. So it differs. Everyone's capability, capacity, everything differs. One shouldn't compare oneself with other person. If we compare, we'll only deviate us instead of motivating. Self-motivation is also very important.
1: Yeah. இதுல இருந்து நம்மளுக்கு என்ன தெரிய வருது, எல்லாரும் உங்க வாழ்க்கையில இருக்கிற கஷ்டத்தெல்லாம் விட்டுட்டு அவங்களோட கோல் நோக்கி வேலை செய்யறாங்கன்னு நல்லாவே தெரியுது. அவங்களுக்கு ஃபினான்ஷியல் 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
3: Hey Suman, what are your plans after your college? Do you really want to do something or just sit at home?
4: I have plans. I want to start up a business. But then something is stopping me that I'm not able to do it.
3: What's that thing?
4: I'm not getting the financial support from my parents. My parents aren't supporting me in this. They are like, if you want to start a business, do it on your own, get it somehow. But I have no idea where to get the financial support. So I'm just planning to quit this idea and then help my mom in the household work.
3: Please don't go let off your dreams so easily. There are many ways to get financial supports around you, just such as banks which provides loans for young entrepreneurs. You can try one of these.
4: Yeah, that's a very good idea. I will surely think about it.
5: Don't let go of your dreams just because you don't have a financial support. There are banks which provides numerous schemes to start up your business. This public service announcement is produced and brought to you by MOPCRS 107.8 FM.

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1: This is the plight of a regular Indian woman today. Domestic violence often happens in India as a result of dowry demands. Dowry payments are another manifestation of the patriarchal structure in India. There are strong links between domestic violence and dowry today. A cultural practice deeply rooted in many Indian communities, where the money, goods and property the woman's family brings to a marriage has now become under the ownership of her husband. This practice continues even today in India, although banned by law since 1961. And in recent years, dowry amounts have risen dramatically. There is widespread hesitancy among most Indian women who experience domestic violence due to dowry to report or prosecute against such crimes.
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0: 98.8. Why are you crying, Mariam?
1: I don't know what to do. I don't know where can I get the fee for my studies.
0: Such a simple problem.
1: Simple? You said simple? This is about my studies. My whole future depends on it.
0: Yeah, my friend, it's a simple problem.
1: What? What are you talking about?
0: Didn't you know banks provide educational loan for young people like us? I'm also studying on my educational loan only.
1: What? I can get an educational loan?
0: Yes, you can.
2: So people, let not your future go in dark just because of money. Because educational loan is at
0: your...
2: So people, let not your future go in dark just because of money. Because educational loan is at your help.
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0: Welcome back, listeners. You're with us in our special program, Namma Madras. One of the most successful industries that has gained world reputation is the Tamil Sydney industry. Its age-old history dates back to Alli Arjuna and other masterpieces when the concept of movies were introduced, and ever since there has been no looking back. The movies produced annually in Kollywood, as it's called in Madras way, is more than any industry in India. So let's join our expert panel for a phone-in to find out more about this industry. The numbers you can reach us are 2833-0262 or 2833-0507. I repeat, 2833-0262 or 2833-0507. So start calling in and get to know more about this glamorous industry. There is no business like show business. மட்ராஸ் சினி இண்டஸ்ட்ரிக்கு இருக்கிற கலர் மற்றும் ஃபேம் வேற எந்த ஃபிலிம் இண்டஸ்ட்ரிக்கும் இந்தியாவில் கிடையாது. லெட்ஸ் ஜாயின் அவர் கெஸ்ட் மிஸ் அனுபமா, அ 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
1: Ma'am, this is Trini calling from Vadapalli. I cross the AVM studio every day on my way to college. I want to know more about the first movie that they made and how it all started.
0: Thanks for calling, Trini.
2: Hi, Trini. Well, AVM Studios started its production under the banner Saraswati Sound Productions in the year 1930 with its first movie, Alli Arjuna. Though the movie was a major setback for Mayyappa Chettiar, it laid the foundation for the AVM dynasty.
0: Our lines are open and you can call us up at 2833-0262 or 2833-0507. And Anupama, if I'm not wrong, AVM Studios has produced movies in more than 7 different languages and has won several awards, right?
2: In fact, Mr. AVM Saravanan was even chosen as the Sheriff of Madras.
0: That's wonderful. Let's go on with our next caller. Hello, yaar pesurudhu?
3: Hello, this is Aryan from calling from Madras. I saw Vettiyaadu Vilaadu movie and felt as if I was watching a Hollywood movie. Do you feel that the Tamil cinema industry is heading right to the Oscars?
0: Thanks, Aryan. Anupama will now answer your question.
4: Well, it feels great when a caller asks such positive questions. Yeah, we're technically advancing when it comes to movie productions. We're used to digital filmmaking and are completely at par with the standards used abroad. And about the Oscars, it's a recognition that's given to the movies made abroad. But Padma Vibhushan and Padma Bhushan can't be found abroad, right? But it's always never bad to get an Oscar award.
0: That is very true, Anupama. Let's go on to our next caller. Hello, who is this?
5: Ma'am, this is Amrita calling from Kodambakkam. I recently saw Chandralekha movie in television and ever since I have started collecting Gemini production DVDs. I want to know more about S.S. Vasan. Could you tell me?
0: Thanks, Amrita. Even I am a big fan of Gemini Vasan and would love to know more about him.
4: Thanks, Amrita. Well, S.S. Vasan came from Tiruthiraipundi in Tamil Nadu. He got involved with films when his novel Sati Leelavati was made into a film in 1936. He entered the Hindi film market with Chandralekha in the year 1948, a spectacle. Its drum dance is remembered even today. About 603 prints of Chandralekha were made and the film was even released in the United States as Chandra with English subtitles. In the year 1958, he established Gemini Color Laboratories and believed in establishing the film trade on professional lines. Vasan Pati Solanumna, it will take the whole day. I hope this gives you some trivia about him.
0: Gemini Vasan was truly a great man. He was even called as a Cecil B. Demille of South India. Well, listeners, with that we come to our end of the show. I thank Ms. Anupama for spending her valuable time with us and enlightening our callers. We wish our Tamil cine industry good luck and hope to see better movies in the future. Thank you and have a great day.
4: Well, thank you so much. It was a pleasure.

0: listeners, you are with us in a one-hour special program, Namma Madras. கல்வி ஒன்றே அழியா செல்வம்னு சொல்வாங்க. இது 100% உண்மைங்க. கல்வி தான் ஒரு மனுஷனை முன்னேற வைக்குது. இந்த மெட்ராஸ் பட்டினம் கல்விக்கு பேர் போன நகரம். இத பத்தி நம்ம நெக்ஸ்ட் செக்மெண்ட் கல்வி அட் மெட்ராஸ்ல கேட்போமா?
1: 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In today's show, we are joined by two well-known educationalists here from Madras, Mr. Nadan, Principal of Balavidya Mandir, and Mrs. Margaret David Raj, Principal, Bhaktavatsalam Vidyashram. So what do you think about the present educational system here in Madras?
2: The education system in Madras is slightly different from the rest of India. And according to me, the reasons are, one, probably the weather. I suppose this must be something new to you because nobody talks about weather having an impact on the education. I understand the weather is so nice for the people here that their mental alertness is different from the people in the rest of India. In Chennai, it's just right for people to be alert. And the mere alertness itself makes them, you know, do more of reading. Even if you go to certain homes, traditional homes, you will find the old women, even the parties, doing some reading, either a magazine or something. So education, and the second reason, of course, is Tamil Nadu particularly is a state where the middle class is quite a large number. And middle class always believed in education. So this was what was happening all these years. Naturally, Tamil Nadu is a state where education was on the priority list. Now too, it is on the priority list, but the mindsets have changed. Like parents of yesteryears wanted the children to achieve very well in education. And they normally meet the teachers and tell them, "Ivanukku enna vena pannunga, kanna vittudunga. எப்படியாவது படிங்க, படிக்க வச்சுடுங்க." தட் கைண்ட் ஆஃப் அன் ஆட்டிடியூட் இஸ் நாட் தேர் வித் த பிரசன்ட் டே பேரண்ட்ஸ் பிகாஸ் ஆஃப் மேபி த அஃபோர்டபிலிட்டி.
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1: You find the teachers, the parents interfering with the methods of teaching in schools?
3: They don't normally interfere with teaching, but they interact with the teachers more these days. Earlier, it was not existing. The education system itself, we have call parent cases, we have open days, and parents do come to school and they interact with the subject teachers, the class teacher, the principal, and discuss about the ward's performance and progress. So that facility is now given in every school. Parents are updated on the performance of the students, but sometimes it goes haywire when the parents start interfering with the school system of monitoring the child. Otherwise, things are okay. Sometimes they do not like their children to be monitored much because of the peer pressure and nuclear family system and the facilities that are available to the students these days. For example, usage of internet, computer, cell phone, all these facilities are given to the children these days, which sometimes interferes with education. When we monitor, parents are not able to digest it.
1: How do you basically categorize a school as a good school and a bad school?
2: See, good school is a school that does not believe only in academics. A good school is a school that prepares a student to be a fitting world-class citizen or a fitting global citizen, I would say. If a child wants something in life, something in the sense, it may not be academics, it could be even if he might want to be an artist. And if the school prepares him to be an artist without compromising on certain basic needs like minimum literacy and how to be part of a society. If a school could achieve that, that's the best school. A school that charges high fees, or a school that produces only academically bright children, are not schools that could be categorized as good school.
1: Now, we see that in our CBSE results.
3: Yes.
1: Chennai region always tops.
3: Sure.
1: But when it comes to the literacy percentage, Chennai has a lesser percentage compared to, say, Kerala. Tamil Nadu as a whole has a very less literacy percentage compared to Kerala or Manipur. Why is it so?
3: The reason is dropouts. See, actually speaking, CBSE also introduced vocational training and state also introduced vocational courses. But takers are few. The attitude of the parents is to push them into professional lines. And such lines are not being chosen by the children if they are not able to achieve academically well. So there are dropouts. If the dropout percentage comes down, then literacy percentage also will go up. And child labor is still existing in Chennai. In all fields, catering, construction work, and some drive is definitely necessary to push them to schools.
1: So what are the schools doing to improve their situation?
3: The schools should take up literacy drive. That is, the fee structure should be reachable by such parents. Only then, private schools should take up the assignment of providing education to such dropouts. If that is done, I think literacy rate will go up.
1: What are these new schemes which are introduced in schools in order to shape a student in a better fashion, say the co-curricular activities and the extracurricular activities?
2: See, like what happens is some of the schools have started believing that academics is not the only thing that is required of in the present day situation, because almost everybody coming from good schools reasonably good schools can do the same. Now, where is the difference? There are very few jobs. There are 10 students for every single job available. Now, how to find the best? Or rather, since there are 10, the people who want to appoint want to choose the best. And how do they choose the best? The best is chosen from among the 10 if that particular person has something different from or something more than the other 9. So it's become the responsibility of schools to give the children more in addition to academics this extra bit. And most of the schools these days have resorted to providing this at that 9, 10, 11, 12 stage. Almost all schools have introduced what we call a career identification program, where children are screened and their aptitudes are identified to some extent. And in the senior classes like 11 and 12, certain soft skill trainings and life skill trainings are also imparted. Even the board, like the CBSE board, is now introducing the soft skills and life skills as part of regular curriculum. And schools also do, like for example, in schools like us, we have the Stephen Covey program, and then we have the Six Hats Thinking. All these are part of the school program. It is provided to the children. And we have something called a Horizon Club or something, where the people who have really impacted the society are advised to come and make a lecture to the children so that they get to know. And sometimes we identified certain unusual careers, and those people who are experts in this come and speak. And imparting skills like extra skills like, say, first aid, or, you know, learning a new instrument or learning a new game, all kinds of newer methods or newer skills are imparted to the children at the school level to make them slightly different. Like we have what we call a mock interview or something like that. And then we have what we call an EDC. Most of the schools are doing, it's not only my school, most of the schools are doing such programs to give the children a little more. And sometimes by introducing these things, we are able to tap certain hidden talents of children. And they may not know, and the school might be instrumental in bringing out that in the child, and he develops. So this is where most of the schools nowadays have introduced, more than academics, these extracurricular soft skill and life skill programs.
1: The North was accused originally of conducting interviews for parents common with their wards for admissions. Now this system has come to Chennai as well. I mean, is it necessary for the parents to be interviewed as well?
3: You needn't call it an interview. The main purpose of asking the parents to come with the ward for an admission, if at all some schools do, is mainly to see how interactive they are. And is there any other problem existing in the family? And how well in the family, the parents can coordinate with the teachers in bringing up the students. We do have cases where very highly placed business magnates, they don't come to the school at all, even to get the progress report. We do have such cases. So just to get to know the parents, that interview is okay. It is not necessary, but it adds to it. It is good, particularly if the child has some personal problems like speech problem or any physical deformity. There are ways and means of overcoming such problems, and the parents can also be counseled. So that interview, I don't think it has a negative connotation. It can be held, but it needn't be a must.
1: Now we see that portions are being changed every year, not at least every year. Say once in 2 years, once in 3 years. And by the time the student gets a hang of the portion, the standard changes. So do you think it's necessary for the portions to be changed every now and then?
2: Yeah, see, at least you should understand that the world is not the same anymore. Some time ago, things were changing, you know, rather slowly. But now every other minute it changes. You take, for example, the cell phone. The cell phone reached India in about a year's time. And even now, you take even the computers. Every day there's change. By changing the curriculum or changing the subject, it is in fact preparing the children to accept change in life. Change is never static. And we are happy that this is happening.
1: So, we've come to the end of our show. Education in Madras, how will you sum it up, sir?
2: Education in Madras is the best of future. And we had always been the forerunner as far as India go, and will continue to be, because there are giant strides being taken by some of the schools in Chennai, which will become the role model for other schools in India to follow.
1: Thank you, sir. Thank you, madam, for joining us in today's show.
3: Thank you.
1: I'm sure by now you would have learned more about the educational system here in Madras. Let's go on to a lighter topic now and join these North Indians on their tour of Madras in our native Madras Pom Pom Autos. The program acts as a travelogue and guides you through the city in and around. So sit back and ride with us as we take you along Madras.
0: Your attention please. Flight S320 to Singapore via Chennai has been delayed by 5 hours. Passengers are requested to kindly cooperate. Thank you.
4: Oh no. Now what do we do?
5: Well, we can make use of this time and do something constructive.
4: Hey, have you ever been to Madras earlier? Maybe this time we can go around the city. What do you say?
5: Wow, that's a great idea. Chalo na Amar. We leave right

0: it away.
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1: What is your name? How long have you been here in Madras?
2: I'm Murugan, sir. I've been in Madras all my life, sir.
1: What is this mountain, Murugan?
2: Sir, this is St. Thomas Mount, sir. During the British time, Father Thomas, you know, sir, was buried here. It was great place for Christianity, sir. I did my schooling here, sir.
0: Wow, that's interesting.
1: Okay, what's your qualification, Murugan?
2: Sir, I did my polytechnic training, sir.
1: Oh, so why are you driving auto? Don't you feel that you must do something else?
2: Sir, you see, there is no dignity in labor, sir. Also, I earn more as an auto man than as a polytechnic graduate, sir.
0: Hey, can you play some music? I would like to hear some Tamil songs.
2: Sure, madam.

0: What is this globe thing?
1: Sir, this is the AVM studio, sir. Founded by A.V. Meyyappa Chettiar, sir. The studio has produced movies more than 7 Indian languages, sir.
2: பார்த்து படா டேய், என்ன சார் இருக்குன்னு திமிரா?
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3: It must be huge in there, na?
1: Yes, madam. Apart from 9 floors, AVM Studios has 4 recording theaters, fully equipped with latest computer instruments, madam. It has also outdoor sets, covering houses, rows of street, bus stand, police station, everything, madam. So all the shooting facilities under one roof. It is the Hollywood of Chennai, madam.
0: Yeah, it seems so.
3: Is there a fair in here?
1: Madam, this is Valluvar Kottam, which holds fairs throughout the year, madam.
0: What did you call this? Valluvar Kottam, right?
1: No, sir. Valluvar Kottam, sir. It is the chariot that is carved out of a single rock, a very important tourist destination in Madras, madam. This centers trade fairs all round the year.
0: Oh, acha. Does it have artwork from Madras alone?
1: No, sir. The center invites traders from all over the country. Now we are in Tinagar, sir, the shopping hub of Madras.
0: Arre babre, the entire city seems to be here.
1: It is the month of Navaratri, sir. Adi Thalavidi is there. In this Thalavidi, that Thalavidi, all Thalavidis are here. People come here to make special purchases. It is colorful and heavy discounts are given during this time, sir.
3: In Bengal, they have Durga Puja celebrations. Even that is equally grand. Do you have similar pandals here?
1: In Tamil Nadu, we celebrate Golu or the festival of dolls, madam. Bomma, bomma, you know. Women decorate their houses with dolls and invite their friends to their houses, madam. And on the 9th day, they celebrate Saraswati Puja and Ayudha Puja to seek the Asirvadam for the year ahead.
0: Hey, that sounds like fun. Arre yaar, this place is so heavenly. What is this place?
1: This is Mylapore, sir. A part of the older Madras, sir. This is the traditional center here in Madras, sir.
3: Hey, look at all these pretty women, huh?
0: Hey, they sure are pretty.
1: நா வண்டி போகணுண்ணா, வழிய விடுண்ணா.
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1: Sir, this is Triplikan, also known as Thiruvallikani, sir. A place which balances both the Hindu as well as the Muslim culture.
0: Oh, we should have more places in India which should reflect the balance here in Triplikan, huh?
1: Sir, this is ISOS, sir.
0: ISOS?
1: Yes, sir. Once a trading point for the British. Ice was brought all the way from America, sir, in ships and was stored here to cool the thirst of the company men, sir. Now it is called Vivekananda House after our great reformer, sir.
0: Hmm.
1: Down Pona, what we see is the Madras University, madam. Founded in the 1800s, the university is one of the largest in India, madam.
3: Oh, peak, eh?
1: It recently celebrated its 150th year, madam, where President Kalam came to the occasion.
3: Haan, mujhe yaad hai. I saw it in the news.
1: Thanks to the renovation, the Senate House and the university building has got a new look, madam.
3: Haan, what teak here?
0: Yes, it does look nice and fresh, at the same time holding the modern flavors. From whatever we have seen today, Madras here is able to balance between the past and the present. Isn't it, Rajana?
3: Very much, Amar. We saw both the traditional Mylapore and the modern AVM production house.
1: Sir, this is the famous Marina Beach, sir.
0: Huh, it's so huge.
1: Sir, it is 12 km long beach, forms the entire shoreline of Chennai, sir. Famous characteristic of the beach is the stone statue, sir, that are placed along the roadside of the beach, sir. Most of the Indian legends like Gandhiji, Thiruvalluvar are also kept here, sir. There is also the symbolic statue of labor, sir. It is very inspirational for all of us. We also have our statues for our late chief ministers, Mr. MGR and Arinya Ranna, sir. Recently, a statue for our Chevalier Sivaji Ganesan was also installed.
3: Wonderful, Murugan. Lagta hai tumko sab kuch pata hai. Oh, sorry. You seem to know everything.
1: Madam, this is very little I can tell you. Madras is a lot more than whatever I have said, madam. It stretches way ahead than where I have taken you today.
0: But you have done your best in a little time you had. Kamal kar diya yaar.
4: Main tenga manga patani chundal.
3: Amar, Amar, mujhko chana chahiye, please.
0: Sure, give us 3 packets. You can have the change.
4: Nandri, sir.
0: Hey, dekho na, this beach is so long.
3: Oh my god, Amar, late ho gaya hai. We have to take a flight in hours time. We lost track of the time relishing the beauty of Madras. Kya kare?
1: Don't worry, madam. I'll drop you on time. Murugan irka bye, man. Let us leave.
3: Thanks, Murugan. You have sure been a very good guide.
0: Yes, Murugan. Now keep the FM volume high.
1: Okay, sir.

0: Parsi Theatre, the drama companies of Madras, and the Jatara in Bengal. Music, dance, and song were the integral of these performing traditions. Do you know when the first cinematographic exhibition was held in India? It was held on July 7, 1896 by the Lumiere Brothers in Bombay. In the beginning, movies were silent. R.J. Tawney's screen version Pundalik gave India its first feature film. It was based on the legend of a famous Maharashtrian saint. Dadasaheb Phalke was a pioneer of silent era. He broke ground in 1930 with Raja Harishchandra. His most popular features were Savitri, Lanka Dahan, Krishna Janm, and Basmasur Mohini. Phalke was a special effects genius. He explored a vast range of techniques, including animation. Then came the talkies. The first Indian talkie was Alam Ara, directed by Ardeshir Irani in 1931. The films of the talkie era did not talk, but they were never watched in silence. Dialogues were presented through intertitles. While a number of other filmmakers working in several Indian languages pioneered the growth and development of Indian cinema, the studio system was beginning to emerge in the early 1930s. Its most successful initial product was the film Devdas in 1935, whose director P.C. Barua also appeared in the lead. The Hindi remake of the original Bengali film, also directed by Barua, was to establish the legendary career of Kundan Lal Sehgal. The Tamil version of this new theatre's release appeared in 1936. Damle and Fatehlal Sant Tukaram in 1936, made in Marathi, was the first Indian film to gain international recognition, winning an award at Venice. The social films of V. Shantaram, more than anything else, paved the way for an entire set of directors who took it upon themselves to question not only the institutions of marriage, dowry, and widowhood, but the grave inequities created by caste and class distinctions. Some of these problems receive perhaps their most explicit expressions in Achut Kanya, Untouchable Girl, in 1936, a film directed by Himanshu Rai of Bombay Tal.
1: The 50s and 60s saw the dawn of films in color. Sohrab Modi and Mehboob Khan are the pioneers of color films. Sohrab Modi's Jhansi Ki Rani, released in 1953, was India's first color feature. The two great money spinners of the decade after independence were V. Shantaram Janak Janak Payal Baje, a song and dance extravaganza in 1955, and Mehboob Khan's Mother India. The two major stalwarts of this era were Guru Dutt and Raj Kapoor. Raj Kapoor created some of the most popular and memorable films in Hindi cinema. Awara in 1951, Shri Charso Bees in 1955, and Jaagte Raho in 1957 are some of the famous movies he directed during that time. Bimal Roy's Do Bigha Zameen, that is 2 acres of land, in 1954. His film Devdas, with Dilip Kumar playing the title role in a remake of Barua's film Sujata in 1959, are but infamous. Meanwhile, the Hindi cinema had seen the rise of its first undisputed genius, Guru Dutt, whose films critiqued conventional of society and deplored the conditions which compel artists to forego their inspiration. The 60s saw Mughal-e-Azam, a costume epic dependent on luxurious set, dance and music sequences. Raj Kapoor's Sangam, released in 1964, started the trend of shooting on foreign location. From Barua's Devdas to Guru Dutt's Sahib Bibi or Gulam, the motif of doom love looms large. To many critics, Modin sentimentally characterized even the best of the Hindi cinema before the advent of the new or alternative Indian cinema in the 1970s. It is doubtless under the influence of the Bengali filmmakers Satyajit Ray, Ritwik Ghatak and Rinal Sen, however, that Indian cinema, and not only in Hindi, also began to take a somewhat different turn in the 1970s against the tide of commercial cinema, which was now characterized by song and dance routines, trivial plots and family dramas. Sholay, released in 1975, has been the greatest hit of post-independent cinema. For the next decade or so, extensive violence became the norm of mainstream Hindi cinema.

0: These filmmakers such as Shyam Benegal, Ketan Mehta, Govind Nilani and Saeed Mirza exhibited a different aesthetic and political sensibility and were inclined to explore the caste and class contradictions of Indian society, the nature of oppression suffered by women, the dislocations created by industrialism and the migration from rural to urban areas, the problem of landlessness, the impotency of ordinary democratic and constitutional procedures of redress, and so on. Unlike the popular cinema, the new Indian cinema is also always concerned with the common man. The heroes are not Superman with extraordinary ambitions who have to rise from poverty, tame the rich girl and fight the evil landlord, but ordinary men and women acting under the pressures of ordinary living. It is a form of individualization as the characters no longer have to represent icons of society like the suffering wife or the evil mother-in-law. This also explains why the form of this film is usually neorealistic, though there is a great variety in the film of different directors. The new Indian cinema also saw the awakening in regional cinema, especially in the south. Girish Karnad, who has made his influence widely felt both in theatre and cinema, was at the forefront of the Kannada New Wave. Further south in Kerala, Adur Gopalakrishnan, who also began as a theatre personality, tackled bold subjects through his films. The role of a whole new generation of actors and actresses cannot be underplayed in the development of the new Indian cinema. A great many of them graduated from the newly established Film and Television Institute India, FTII, at Pune, and brought a more subdued and less histrionic style of acting to the new films. Some of the most talented actors and actresses include Nazruddin Shah, Smita Patil and Shabana Azmi.
1: In the 80s, the box office draw was disco music and dance sequences tied together with loads of vendetta and romance. Mithun Chakravarti is a famous actor from the 1980s. Some of the films released during this decade were, let's see, Shaan, Kurbani, Umrao Jaan, Kalyug by Shyam Benegal, Satte Pe Satta, Kayamat Se Kayamat Tak, that by the way introduced Juhi Chawla and Amir Khan, Chandni, and Maine Pyar Kiya, which was the first movie of Salman Khan. The 1990s saw a variety of films ranging from college love stories to comedy, from Indo-Pakistan wars to movies on the deaf and dumb. Movies like Taal, Roja, Bombay, Kamoshi, Kuch Kuch Hota Hai, Dilwale Dulhania Le Jayenge, Border, Hum Aapke Hain Kaun were the flavor of the decade. Talented new directors like Karan Johar, Sanjay Leela Bansali and Mariratnam were being praised. Madhuri Dixit was introduced. The 21st century saw a variety of films which were intense, funny, sentimental and emotional, message-giving yet entertaining. Kaho Na Pyar Hai, Fiza, Lagan, Gadar, Devdas, Pinjar, Company, Munna Bhai MBBS, Makbool, Black, Sarkar, Swades, Doom, Mehuna, Iqbal, Rang De Basanti, Being Cyrus, Omkara. Quite a few are some of the films during this time. Do you know what a documentary film is? A documentary movie is an interpretation of reality. It is a method of recording the lives and activities of real people. It is considered as a unique genre in filmmaking. In 1947, the Documentary Unit of India was established. How many of you know the name of the first Indian documentary to win an international award in a foreign film festival? It was Rajasthan Series No. 1, Jaipur. In June 1949, the first three documentary films were released. They were Kashmir Carries On, India Independent, and Immersion of Gandhiji's Ashes. The first documentary made by Films Division was Mitrata Ki Yatra, released in 1955. The new wave cinema, or the parallel cinema, started its trend in 1969 with Rinal Sen's Bhuvan Shom. How many of you knew that? It was followed by Rajni Ganda, Choti Si Baat, Chit Chor, and Swami, released during the 70s. Middle cinema's films reaped a good harvest too. Saeed Mirza's Albert Pinto Ko Gussa Kyu Aata Hai and Ketan Mehta's Mirch Masala and Maya Memsahib started the trend in making socially conscious and political films which were entertaining as

0: This Vox Pop was conducted to give us an idea about what the public feels towards the banning of certain cinemas and whether they feel that movies have an effect on the lives of the audience in any way.
1: Which of these movies do you think should be banned? Boys, Fire, Da Vinci Code or Roja? Why do you think so? What do you think is the influence that movies have had on your life?
2: Well, I personally think Boys didn't have the... It was very unnecessary for them to have the scene where he had to strip his clothes and run on the road, which was completely unnecessary, but that's no reason to ban the movie. And Fire was just based on homosexuality, it's lesbian tendencies. And Roja was independence. And Da Vinci Code is fine. And both can have a positive and negative influence on the upcoming generations.
3: Because if someone really doesn't want to watch a movie, or I don't know if it affects them in a really negative way, then they shouldn't watch it, rather than ban everyone else from watching it. So I don't think any of the movies are really controversial or wrong. And well, movies generally, I guess they affect everyone's life, because from a very young age you're influenced to media, because now it's a really big part of, I don't know, the world today. And yeah, it's affected me, and I'm sure it's affected like a million other viewers. And I don't know, you can't say it's affected me in a positive way or a negative way. I guess it's affected me in both ways. But it creates an outlook and makes you more open. Thank you.
4: Okay. Hello, my name is Nikhil. And you gotta ban movies like Krish because they're horrible. But otherwise, everything else is cool. And yes, don't ban Boys. I like that movie. Fire was okay. Interesting. Da Vinci Code, it's made badly. Roja, I haven't even seen that movie. Why do you think so? It's my choice. I can get to watch whatever I want to watch. Right? Thank you.
5: I've seen all the four movies, and I don't think any of the movies should be banned, because I think all of us have a mind of our own, and we shouldn't let movies influence us. We should just watch it, have a nice time, and decide whether it should affect or not. Movies, yeah. To our Indian crowd, yes. To our masses in India, they have a lot. They get affected in many ways, whether it's violence or whether it's rioting in the movies. It does influence. Or whether it's even raping, or, you know, sometimes they show assault in places. So they get ideas, you know, people get ideas, and they get kind of, I don't know, things go on in their mind, I guess. So that's the thing.
6: Start talking.
7: Basically, I don't think movies should be banned in such, because it's just basically friction and some storyline and all that. So, I mean, if you enjoy the movie, you watch it. You don't enjoy it, just watch another movie. So that's about movies. Movies don't really influence my life as such, because I just watch it for the fun of it. So, and I know people that are actors and actresses. So they're not just, enacting their life story or something. It's just some story which is made up and that's been acted. So it definitely doesn't influence my life.
8: Family doc on the park movie. Guys, all friends load up on the park movie. And family doc on the path, and the girl later on the room, Lopotano, Gaya Paitu Pantramari, the Pantramari, the Pantramari, different arc. ஷேக் பண்ற மாதிரி எல்லாம் கொலாப்ஸ் அது. அதில் வந்து 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
9: Basically, I think Boys movies should not be banned, because it is a good team, kind of a good, can say, it's for friends. And when you say friends, the talent which comes out. And whatever could be, what are scenes and people get say impact, but if you see the real story and what it really brought out to the youth, today's youth, I think it's a worth a movie. It tells friends not only having a drink or a smoke together, you can find your talents out. So that is one thing I will appreciate about Boys movie. And about Roja, I'm really not very keen on it, because I don't think it's necessary for today's youth or even today's world. And there's already so much corruption going on. It's only giving ideas to more terrorists how to kidnap and all that. So I'm really not very keen on that movie. There is, if you ask me any movie which really influenced me, I would say no, because I really don't waste time in theaters. If ever I watch a movie, I watch it on a DVD, it would be martial arts. It could be one of Van Damme or Jackie Chan, something like that, which really gives me that 1 to 2 hours to really chill. It's not about what the story is and everything, but it really keeps me going 1 to 2 hours. And there's no break in the stories, if you see. There's no songs in it, there's no any advertisements. And that's what really keeps me going as an individual.
1: So there's an influence
9: there. Besides that, movies really don't influence me. I think.
6: See, as far as I'm concerned, I'm not that big movie buff and all, but still, you know, considering movies, yes, I watch very few movies, and I really don't have a count on how many movies I watch a year. And I am a person who waits for movies, those particular offbeat movies, which release hardly like, you know, 3-4 movies a year, and I don't go for those commercial movies at all. So, as far as the movies are concerned, like Roja, Fire, and Da Vinci Code, as far as I watch these movies, I would say, you know, these are really good movies which people need to watch it. And I don't really give a damn about who people don't watch it, people are not interested in watching it. But yes, I'm a person, you know, who looks out for those kind of movies who really bring out good subjects and portray it beautifully in a picture. And end of the day, it's again entertainment. So if you want to watch it, entertain yourself, go back home, chill and relax. If you really want to learn something, if you really want to know something about it, know what's happening around you in the world, and it's fine. It's for, these kind of movies are for people who really look in, okay? And about movies influencing my lives, I would say there are movies which have influenced a lot in lot many ways. And particularly this particular movie, Aviator, this has influenced me a lot. And this has inspired me a lot, in fact, to grow up. Thank you. It's again in a positive, very positive way, because I just look on those, you know, as positive aspects of a movie.
10: Well, I'm not much of a movie fan, but these two movies which I've seen, Boys and Da Vinci Code, Boys was quite a long time back. A lot of people wanted to ban Da Vinci Code, but I don't think that that should really happen, because, I mean, there are a lot of guys and girls who just want to watch movies for the heck of it. So, I mean, they could just go ahead, watch the movie, and, you know, there are people who want to ban it, but, you know, I don't think that's really necessary. So you can just watch a movie for the heck of it and just come off. So, you know, in Boys, it's got a lot of subject into it, a lot of, you know, things which actually bring out the youth, what they're doing and what's happening and all that. It's good in a way, but, you know, for people who watch it for the just the heck of it, it's fine. But I mean there'll always be critics, but, you know, just, you know, it's up to people. And since I don't watch much of movies, for me it's like nothing positive or negative from a movie, just for pure entertainment basis and nothing else. So, you know, I really feel that, you know, there should not be any kind of banning of movies or anything like that. So, let it just, you know, it's okay.
11: 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அதில் இருக்கிறது வந்து நானும் விரும்ப மாட்டேன், ஏன்னா நானும் ஒரு கிறிஸ்டியன். அதனால் நான் அதை பற்றிலாம் எனக்கு கவலை இல்லை, சும்மா பார்க்குறோமா விட்டுறோமா, அவ்வளோதான், முடிஞ்சு போச்சு எல்லாம், அவ்வளோதான், தேங்க்ஸ்.
12: Personally, I don't think anybody or any small certain group of people has the right to choose whether a whole community, a sect of people cannot watch a movie because they don't think it's suitable for them. I think the only reasonable thing that they could do is rate each movie so that certain age groups like youngsters and people, the children who could be disturbed by certain things that happen in those movies are not allowed to watch them, and they are selected accordingly. Otherwise, I don't think anybody has a right to ban any movie, because ultimately it comes down to individual choice, and if somebody thinks they should watch a movie, they should be allowed to watch it. Yes, I would say there have been a lot of movies that have influenced me in the way that they would make me think about certain things that I wouldn't have considered before, or even realize that I have been taking certain things for granted. There have been quite a few powerful movies like that, and I would say for the most part they have been a positive influence on me.
10: None of the movies should be banned. The reason why, for example, Da Vinci Code, which you know, it's a fiction movie basically, and you know, people like to watch, let them watch, and people don't want to watch, you know, basically don't have to, but basically media hyped it out and provoked Da Vinci Code as a, you know, it's against Christianity and stuff like that. But none of the religious leaders or none of the, you know, I don't think any of the, you know, Christians have really affected about it. The simple reason is even the director proclaimed as a, you know, a fiction movie. And it shouldn't be banned, basically. Movies definitely had influence in my life. When a person, you know, walks into a straight path and, like, you know, always have a set of mind that, you know, that he goes through, especially me, and certain movies have changed the track, made me to think differently, and, it had a great influence on me, especially.
0: This interview is conducted with the very famous film director Gautam Menon and takes a sneak peek into the other side of the story.
1: How long have you been in this industry?
13: My first film was Minale, released in 2001. I started work with Rajiv Menon in 1996, so it's almost 10 years now.
1: And how would you say the industry has changed in however long you've been working? In the sense of the themes of the movies and the ideas that are portrayed, how much would you say it has changed or progressed?
13: I think as far as themes and stories go, there's no change at all. Because even like in the 70s, there were like bold subjects that came out. Only in terms of technique and maybe presentation and style and genres, maybe the, you know, it's changed. But otherwise, in terms of theme and everything, I think even bold films came out even in the 60s and 70s. Mr. Balachander made a lot of, you know, films which centered around women and widows and stuff like that. Widow remarriage and, you know, which was like bold themes at that time itself. He made a film where the protagonist was a woman and she was a prostitute, you know, what kind of men she faces in life and stuff like that. So only in terms of technique, I think we've advanced, but in terms of scripts, it's always been the same. And every year there'll be one film that'll, you know, kind of change the way the audience looked at cinema that particular year. You know, like 2 years back, there might have been a film like Gilly, which did really well at the box office. There was a film called Autograph also, which is very soft, and you know, where people like that film too. So I'm saying everything depends on the film per se at that particular time.
1: Moving on to the influence movies have. When you make your movies, do you look at, is one of the main criteria the influence you're going to have on the public that are going to watch your movies when you make your movies? Is that one of the ideas you look at?
13: No, not at all. I definitely believe that that movies are entertainment. You watch the film, you talk about it, you take it back home, you sleep over it, and you talk about it again for like 3-4 days. And maybe 6 months later when somebody comes down, you talk to them about that film. They're not meant to be followed, or, everybody can't make a film that's like message-driven. Not every film is like Munna Bhai Lagai Raho, which kind of, you know, profiles Gandhian values and stuff like that. You can take something from a film, yes.

0: you said, you know, you have to have that maturity to get above all that. It's finally you. It doesn't mean that if I make a film about serial killers, you know, I want people to actually imitate that. No, it's entertainment. That's it. This is a story about a police officer who goes searching for a serial killer. It's a film that you talk about and you forget. It's not to imitate. So I definitely believe that movies are not meant to be followed, you know, like that.
1: Okay. From your point of view, from movies that you have made, what are the reactions you've seen from the public? How much do you say, the Indian public, I think the Indian public is very excitable, they react very well. You get huge reactions for even the smallest of issues. So how would you say the public has reacted to some of the movies you've made? What would you say the influence has been on the public?
0: I think from the kind of response that we've got in terms of Minale, Kakakaka and Vetiyadu, it's always been with technique. They've always said, you know, your film looks like an English film. I think 75 to 80% of the audience that come to a theatre, they want to enjoy themselves, they want to have a good time. They want something nice on screen, they want like good visuals, they want good songs, they want to be entertained. They don't follow the message of the film just like that, you know. I think people are very sensible these days. But going beyond that, in Kakakaka we had a strong love angle between, you know, Jyotika and Surya. We had some bold lines from the heroine, you know, very realistic kind of a conversation between the two of them. People appreciated that. I didn't believe till then that, you know, people would call you and tell you that they felt this when they saw the film, and they really loved the way the woman spoke in the film. They loved the way that they loved the clothes Jyotika wore in the film. I got a lot of calls from lots of people, you know, some of them managed to get my number, people I knew, people I didn't know, calling me and telling me they loved this about the film, they loved that about the film. In Vetiyadu, we've done a slightly mature thing where a woman out of a broken marriage and a man who's a widower, you know, they fall in love. It's very mature. He's 40 plus and she's 30 plus. And, you know, there is life after your marriage. If your marriage is on the rocks, there's still life after that. We've tried that. It's worked to a certain extent because lots of people have called and said they love the new angle. You know, it's very bold and stuff like that. So, in terms of technique, yes, people have liked it. And in terms of style and content, yes, people have liked it.
1: So, you would say that people are learning to react well. They're learning to understand when, you know, what the true meaning of the movie is.
0: 70% of the audience gets the, you know, true meaning of the film and they react.
1: Speaking about other people in the industry who work in the industry, do you think there are many people who pay this much attention to the public's views and the influence, or do you think for them it's just commercial and, you know, they make their film and they move on?
0: I think about 5 directors out of 10 are aware that you know, their films are being watched by a lot of people, and they're conscious about the kind of films that I make. Like, even if people tell me that this film is a little violent, I feel a little awkward about it. You know, I tend to go into a zone where I tell myself next time, you know, tone down the violence a little bit. It affects, definitely. I still maintain that any film that I make has to pass my house first. My mom is my, you know, best and worst critic. So if she tells me that she found it a little violent, then I'm thinking. When I take my son to the theater, I know he can't watch one scene in the film. So I'm automatically closing his eyes. You know, so I maintain in every interview of mine that this film is not a film for children. The film that I've made, I'm talking about. So children have to be accompanied by adults, and one particular scene they definitely can't watch. So in that context, I know at least 5 directors out of 10 go through the same feeling. You know, they know that they have to be conscious of the kind of films that they make. They definitely respect the audience's point of view, and they make films based on that.
1: Okay. When you were saying about how you would, you know, cover your child's eyes for a certain part of a film, when ratings of movies in India are generally not taken seriously. It's very recently that people have actually started checking in theatres, you know, for age IDs, and they say, you know, this is an adult film, you're not allowed inside. When you make a movie, do you seriously expect, the way it's rated, you expect only that age group to watch it, and would you like the public to follow the ratings that has been laid down for them?
0: Yeah, that's the idea of Censor Board giving us a certificate like that, right? A film like Vetiyadu, which is UA, kids have to be accompanied by adults. School kids shouldn't watch the film. But then beyond all that, I think your maturity comes in when you're about 14, 15. You tend to start understanding the world, you know. Beyond 15, it's okay. But I think people below 15 should be accompanied by their parents. And yes, theatre should follow very strictly these rules. You know, they should ask people for IDs, and they should maintain that the kids are accompanied by their parents. Even school kids, you know, they should be checked for their IDs. And yes, if it's an A certificate, they should be allowed to do theatre, definitely.
1: Yeah, so speaking from a teenager's side, like you said, kids should be accompanied. But the 15 to 21 age gap, not yet a complete adult going through, you know, learning how to handle situations and things like that. What would be your advice or something you would like to say to them as to when they watch a film, how much to take from it, how much not to take from it, and how much they should let a film influence their lives? What would you like to say to them about that?
0: Just like everything else in life, I mean, take the good things and just definitely leave the bad things out. Sometimes you make a film with a hero who's up against a villain, you know, the protagonist is up against an antagonist who's mean, who's dirty, who's a killer, who's a rapist. We show him to be strong only because we want the protagonist to be stronger. Only if the villain is strong, then the hero's up against somebody strong, you know. So it's written purely in terms of the movie becoming commercial and all that. Take the good things and definitely leave the bad things. You have to be above everything else. Firstly, movie is entertainment. Sit for 2.5 hours, enjoy the film, get the good things out of the film into your system, and leave the bad things out, definitely.
1: But though you say that your films are mainly for entertainment or whatever, would you like your audience, when they go back home, to have some kind of a message in their heart when they go back home?
0: Yeah, ideally, yes. If you can do that, yes, you made a good film, you know, at some point. But then who are you in the first place to make a film with a message? You haven't reached that stages yet. I'm talking about myself. I think if I make about 5-6 films catering to producers' demands, and then I make films that I want to make once I've established myself, then I can give out small messages in every film, you know. Like Lagero Munaba is a very good example. You know, follow Gandhian values and principles. In a very subtle way, they've said that, you know. So something like that is a nice thing to do. So I'm sure at some point or the other, every director wants to make a film which, you know, has a nice message to it.
1: Anything you'd just like to say to the general public as a director and someone of so much influence?
0: Well, I don't know. I'm just talking purely in terms of... I'd like to say a whole lot of things. A couple of things. Maybe one is, come to the theatres and watch films. You know, just purely in terms of the film industry, watching films on pirated VCDs kills us. You know, it's an industry. There's a lot of money involved. Lots of distributors putting their money. So come to the theatres and watch films. One. Secondly, again, going away from something else to theatre ethics, you know. It's the youngsters who are actually making a whole lot of noise in the theatres, and, you know, watch a film and understand that other people watching the film too at the same time. You know, so try and keep quiet. Most of them are shooting film with their own mobile phones and talking on the phone and stuff like that. All these things are, you know, curbed in the US. In the US, when you watch a film, there are signs which says, don't put off your mobile phone, you know, put them on silent mode and all that. So make sure, you know the theatre ethics. There's something called theatre ethics which you have to follow. And basically, my point of view is, like I said earlier, take the good things out of a film. Do not follow the bad things. Films are just entertainment, okay? You read a book, you feel good about it. You watch a film, you feel good about it. Talk about it and forget about it. That's it. Yeah?
1: Okay. Thank you so much for your time. And it was great having you on the show. Yeah. Thanks.
2: As we can see, the Indian cinema has gone through a lot to come this far, yet there is a lot left unexplored. Thank you all for joining us in this journey of our talk on the Indian cinema. Hope you enjoyed it as much as we did. So long from the members of our team, Rohini Mohan, Marinissa Tariq, Rochelle Maria Rao, Anusha Mohan, and last but not the least, myself, Shweta Patwari, First Electronic Media.

0: Hello.
1: Hello.
0: Hello.
1: Hello.
0: Hello.
1: Hello.
0: Hello.
1: Hello.
0: Hello.
2: In this era of telecommunication, cellular phones have become more of a necessity than a luxury. In spite of cellular phones having several positive features, they have a lot of drawbacks too. Old

Are cellular phones really dangerous? Can they be termed a new monster threatening life on roads? Let's see. Thank God that accident was not serious. But this may not be the case always. So, avoid cellular phones while driving. There are also chances of a driver who is on the phone to knock down a person trying to cross the road. Let's all take a resolution not to use cellular phones while driving.

Now, let's go to a gas filling station. Customer: 50 rupees petrol podunga. Okay, madam. Oh my god, that was a massive explosion. This was due to the radio frequency radiations emitted while the phone rang. I guess now everyone would have realized how dangerous it is to keep the cellular phone on in a gas filling station. So, we request everyone to switch off their mobiles before entering the station. Old man

0: We saw two incidents which depicted the hazards of using cellular phones. Other than these drawbacks, the cell phone also causes health hazards. To get more information on the health hazards of cellular phones, let's talk to a student who has done an in-depth study on health hazards of cellular phones. Hello, Shruti. You're supposed to have done a case study on the health hazards of cellular phones. How did you go about it?
1: I referred to some books and browsed the net.
0: We wanted our listeners to know about the health hazards of cell phones, so we request you to share some information with us.
1: Basically, cellular phones were originally installed in cars, but now they have become pocket-sized and are principal form of communication. Over the last decade, numerous independent studies have been conducted on the health hazards of cell phone. There is growing evidence that supports the potential dangers caused by cellular phones.
0: Does the use of cell phone cause any damage to the brain?
1: In 1993, a man from Florida filed a lawsuit claiming that his wife's cell phone had caused her brain tumor. In support to this incident, Dr. George Carlo, former WTR chairman, has stated that there has been evidence of genetic damage in human blood and brain cancer among wireless phone users.
0: What are radio frequency radiations?
1: Radio frequency radiations are transmitted through the antenna of the cell phone. High levels of radio frequency can affect the biological functions. Children are more vulnerable to these radiations because of their developing nervous system.
0: Are there any other health hazards which you would like to inform us about?
1: Cellular phones can also cause headaches, earaches, blurring of vision, short-term memory loss, burning sensations, bad sleep, fatigue, and anxiety.
0: God save us! That's lots of damage caused. It's high time we reduce the usage of cell phone. Are there any preventive measures?
1: First of all, one should limit the time spent on phone. Children should be discouraged from using them. It's better not to use a cell phone when the signal is weak. It's better to use a phone design that moves the antenna away from the head.
0: Thank you, Shruti. It was really informative.
1: It's my pleasure.
0: All of us know that cell phones have become a need, but people are getting addicted to it. Avoidance is not completely in our hands, but the risks due to this can be reduced if the required initiative is taken.

0: AIDS. We've heard about it, talked about it, read about it, and written about it. But how much do we know about it?
1: 1 in 11 people has AIDS worldwide.
2: 25 lakh people in India have AIDS. Of this, 1 lakh are in Tamil Nadu.
1: 50% of these AIDS victims in India belong to the age group 15 to 45.
2: 50% of the youth who have AIDS are women. 95 out of 100 married women acquire AIDS after marriage.
1: Every year, millions of families worldwide grieve for the death of a loved one caused by AIDS. How can we make a difference?
0: Want these figures to come down to zero? Join the Red Ribbon Club, MOP's newborn crusade against AIDS. Join the revolution, make a difference, stop AIDS.
1: Remember, we all have AIDS.